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Coming up, some ZZ Top with Sharp Dressed Man. Right now, Got the Cars, just what I needed.

Hendrix, The Wind Cries Merry on the Grand Chance Classic Rock Wave 104.1. Got STP coming up, Cheap Trick, right before that. 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

0: Mary, Beth, and I on the road tonight for That Trivia. It's back. It's going to happen every Tuesday going forward. Starting at 6 o'clock, Crooked Hammock Brewery. We'll be in the tap room there at Crooked Hammock Brewery. A really cool room. I love that place. Barefoot Landing, North Myrtle Beach. We'll have tickets and prizes and gift certificates and swag. So join us out there this afternoon at Crooked Hammock Brewery for Tap That Trivia with the T&A Morning Show Live. All the details at wave104.com. I pretty much gave you all the details, though.
1: Yeah, pretty much.
0: It's not a whole lot to add to that. I mean, but if you, you know, you want to dig, go dig.
1: We have some good stuff to give away, too. We're going to give away a pair of Chicago and Styx tickets today. So, yeah.
0: Good to go. I saw this this conversation online today about rich people things that aren't really that expensive. Mm-hmm. I've always thought that, you know, no matter what your budget is, you should have for yourself the nicest something you can buy, whether that's a really inexpensive nicest something you can buy, even if it's like some kind of really nice bottle opener or can, you can have the nicest thing in certain things that are that aren't as pricey as you might think. Just something that's something cool in your house that's like not a high value, but it's the best whatever it is you can buy.
1: Yeah,
0: whether it's a pillowcase, you know what I mean. It could be anything. Just something that you could have that is just high quality.
1: I think the sheets have to be high quality.
0: Yeah, I tried not too long ago. I don't know how high quality this is, but usually you hear this associated with, I don't know, like high quality, the best you can have, like silk sheets.
1: Oh, those aren't the best.
0: I hate them.
1: Yeah.
0: Sliding all over the damn place. The sheet slides off, because they're slick on each other, and then they slide off the bed all the time. I was not a fan.
1: I mean, they say you should get the cooling sheets with the highest thread count. That is nice.
0: I like hotel sheets, man. Those are just thick. You know what I mean? They're just kind of, I don't know. They're just your really high thread count. Those are my jams right there.
1: Or bamboo sheets. Yes.
0: Never had the pleasure of the bamboo. Sounds like it would be a little abrasive.
1: No. Depends on what type with what thread count,
0: Oh, yeah. I guess there's all that in there, too. So people weighed in this conversation on rich people things that aren't really that expensive at all. For instance, now this would be cool because sometimes you get stuff off the rack and it's a little weird. Sizes are weird. It's either too small or too big and there's no in between, especially for dudes. We got small, medium, and large when you get mostly, off the rack stuff. And maybe a particular shirt or brand you like, the large is too small, but the XL is too big.
1: Oh, I hate that.
0: So it's like you're right in between, so it just kind of hangs off of you. But apparently, tailoring your clothes isn't really that expensive, especially they say if you can find a good shop. Or some of the adjustments you could do yourself, they just require basic skills.
1: Oh, no. I mean, no one has time for that, right?
0: I mean, somebody does. It's a whole ass job that somebody does.
1: Well, yes. I think it'd be better to send it to someone who knows what they're doing.
0: That's what I would do because I don't want to go through the learning process. I'm sure, I don't know, man. I've been ChatGPT and some stuff and working on some things. It's already saved me $1,000 at least here in the last month or so.
1: So if you were to hem your pants, you're looking at anywhere between $10 and $25 to hem your pants.
0: And then how long do you have those pants? For a long ass time.
1: I mean, you would hope, but the way they make clothes nowadays, I mean, it's basically fast. It's fast fashion where you can wear it for a year and then throw it out.
0: I'm glad you brought that up because they address that on here. When it comes to nicer clothes, a lot of times I just kind of go with the old, whatever Target and, Ross and, those other stores, whatever they have. Some days, it's feast or famine there. I can go there and like, oh, I'll need this. Oh, that's a good shirt. I need some shorts. And a lot of things are there. Or you can go there usually when you need something. And there ain't a damn thing you like on the shelf or on the rack.
1: Oh, that's awful.
0: So it's feast or famine there.
1: It really is.
0: A point somebody made on here They said it can be easy to lose sight of how slightly more expensive, higher qualities, you know, especially when it comes to clothes are, you know, they're much better value than the cheap disposable stuff in the long run. But they say because it lasts longer, you'll be spending less. I guess there's a poverty is expensive proverb, and that's what it is. You know, you're buying it cheaper, cheap on the front end, but you're going to have to just replace that here pretty soon. Whereas if you bought something higher quality, you're going to have it for longer.
1: That's true. But you also have to keep in mind that your washer and dryer have to match that higher quality clothing, because if you have an old washer, eventually it'll wear out your clothes faster. So you have to keep that in mind too. Having an older washer and dryer, that'll wear out your clothes.
0: I never knew that.
1: Yeah. Haven't you ever noticed too? So I don't know if you do this on the regular. You're supposed to clean out your washing tub for your washer. If you don't, you'll see oil spots on your clothing.
0: Oh, is that right?
1: Yeah.
0: I probably should do that. I don't think I've ever done that. Is that gross?
1: Yeah. You'll notice it eventually.
0: I mean, literally washing it in soap. How bad can it be?
1: I mean, there's grime buildup in the tub itself.
0: Yeah, probably soap scum buildup or something. Yeah, mm-hmm. I should probably do that. What do you do? What do you have to? Is there something? Let me guess. Something you have to pour in there? The texture?
1: It's a tablet. You go buy the tablet. There's these tablets at Home Depot that are good for your dishwasher, which you should also be doing it to your dishwasher, your garbage disposal, and your washing machine.
0: Huh.
1: Yeah, you're supposed to clean those out.
0: I've never done any of that. I guess I'm gross. I don't know. This crap doesn't come with I guess it does literally come with a manual, doesn't it, when you buy it?
1: It does. I mean, but I learned the hard way because I started seeing oil spots on my clothing. Yeah. And then I did the research and found out, it's because the tub and the buildup. You're supposed to do that.
0: Only time I've seen that, what you're talking about, is if you pour the fabric softener right on your clothes, and it'll leave those marks. Otherwise, I've not had any issues like that.
1: Here's the thing: you may think it's the fabric softener that you did that to your clothes. It might be the tub itself,
0: but it's not routine. It's only when someone has poured fabric softener on top of the clothes instead of in that little well it's supposed to go.
1: Oh,
0: in.
1: I hate that.
0: Hiring a monthly house cleaner.
1: Oh, that can be useful, and they're not that expensive.
0: I've got a lot of my neighbors do that. I have a hard time hiring people for something I should, I feel like I do myself.
1: Yeah. But
0: same thing with the yard.
1: But there's a lot of people that, if you look at people that are in the tech world or in big corporations, they say they're saving time, and your time is valuable. You're never going to get that back. So hire the job out so you can enjoy your life.
0: Yeah, I guess so. Or spend more time working.
1: Yeah, I guess.
0: What else is on here that is expensive? I'll tell you what, we're running a little bit late. Let's open that up. If you what is something you've discovered that rich people, it's a rich people thing, or just something you would associate with wealth that's really not that expensive at all, and maybe change your life in a way, or you just found that it's really cool. We'll get to some of your answers on that coming up in just a little bit here on the TNA Show.
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1: Your Wave 104 forecast, we're still under an excessive heat warning. We have some clouds today, possibly isolated thunderstorms, a high of 90. This evening, mostly cloudy and a low of 79.
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1: All right, we still have a pair of tickets to go see Chicago and Styx. It's the Windy Cities Tour. Listen all week. Check it out during the morning show. And Charlie Steele has tickets for you as well. That show going down at the Truliant Amphitheater in Charlotte on July 18th. 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A little extra way to put your name in the hat for those bad boys. And check out what should be a pretty good show. I'd go see that if it's here.
2: Yeah, why not?
1: Way too lazy to drive to Charlotte.
2: So it is far.
1: It would have to be in conjunction with something else going on, I think.
2: I mean, or Saturday. If it's AC/DC on a Saturday, that's worth the drive.
1: Yeah, what is this on? It is a Saturday. Yeah.
2: Which one is this?
1: This is Chicago and Styx.
2: Yeah. Oh, yeah, then you need to drive up there for it. Mm. You have no excuse.
1: Is Dennis DeYoung still with Styx?
2: No, he hasn't been there with them for a while.
1: No, thanks.
2: Then. Yeah, isn't it? He's the Mr. Roboto guy, right?
1: Yeah.
2: He got kicked out a while back.
1: Oh, that's what this guy has to wear for the rest of his life. He's the Mr. Roboto guy. He had so many other bangers. I get it. Mr. Roboto was kind of corny. It wasn't when it came out, though. It was a pretty good banger. Nowadays, it seems really corny when it comes up.
2: Well, he's known as a Mr. Roboto guy because, you know, they didn't play that song for the longest time because they had an issue with him.
1: Well, they didn't like the way that he was leading Styx.
2: Yeah, he actually hasn't been with them since 99.
1: Yeah.
2: And, you know, he's been wanting to get back with the band, too.
1: That song could have easily been a Queen song.
2: Oh, yeah, that would have fit perfect, actually.
1: Right? That's right down Freddie Mercury Street right there. And then Chicago, no Peter Cetera. Mm-hmm. Unless he's back. Is he back? Does he go back with those guys every now and then?
2: I don't think so, no.
1: Got it. So anyway, that show gets a hell of a sales pitch for it.
2: I mean, Tommy Shaw's still with them. That's good.
1: That's true.
2: And JY, James Young, that's good.
1: Oh, JY. You guys on familiar terms there?
2: I've met him a few times backstage, so yeah. Mm-hmm.
1: Do you know him as well as...
2: I interviewed him a few times.
1: Did he send you anything like Neil Sean sent you?
2: No.
1: You should do a collection of Rockstar Dong.
2: Oh, gosh.
1: And have your own art collection.
2: You know what? Similar to that of Gene Simmons. I mean, he has this like burn book of all the ladies. Yeah. That's what we should do with celebrities, celebrity dongs, and make it a coffee table book.
1: I feel like you could. I feel like you wouldn't have to work that hard for it.
2: Wouldn't that be good? Like, wouldn't people buy a celebrity dong coffee table book?
1: I know I wouldn't, but there are probably people interested in that. Sure.
2: Yeah.
1: But you could do like a collage, black and white collage.
2: No, you've got to make it like the Kiss coffee table book, which was, $1,000 for that book. So every different dong has a story tied to it and explains, you know, the backstory.
1: What is the backstory of someone's dong? What, like a resume of the ladies it's
2: been
1: with?
2: How the photo came to be, how many places it's been within its lifespan.
1: So this dong is a grower, not a shower.
2: It's been with 2,000 people within the past 10 years.
1: It's good work right there.
2: Yeah.
1: But anyway, in your honest opinion, If you were the type of girl and you were not, you know, Ross doesn't exist and just simply you wanted to, when you do interviews, how hard do you think it would be for you to get dong pics from about any rock star?
2: We're talking
1: about
2: rock stars. Yeah. It'd be super easy.
1: Yeah.
2: It'd be super easy.
1: Like, do you know how ridiculously hard it would be if I were interviewing a female artist? And say, hey, do you think I could, you ever send pictures of your boobs out? Could I get one of those? How would you pitch that?
2: No,
1: what would you say?
2: It depends on the female artist. Because I think Cher and Madonna would probably say yes to you.
1: Oh, they wouldn't even give me the time of day.
2: You don't think so?
1: They're like stratospheric icons. I'd never get the interview.
2: Oh, I think Cher would love you.
1: Though. You would get the interview with name the artist, probably. Like if you're at the show and, just by, being good looking blonde, you're going to get the interview.
2: I think it's
1: I'm not. I'm just another dude.
2: It's also easier. Like the classic rock guys are like all about that kind of stuff. I think they're more apt to do things that they shouldn't be doing.
1: Yeah, that's true. Because I don't think Mumford and Sons are gonna.
2: No.
1: like they're not the dong sharing type. They don't seem like.
2: Yeah, because
1: the new nerdy rock.
2: Well, it's the older generation. They don't care. Like they didn't grow up with cancel culture. So
1: they're nailing people during the show the drum solos.
2: I mean, if they did grow up with cancel culture, things like Don Dawkins saying during my interview, "You remind me of this chick that interviewed me in L.A. She looks just like you underneath her shirt." And like, how many people get away with that? Not many in today's culture, but Don Dawkins was able to do that. Was that 7-8 years ago when I interviewed him?
1: Yeah, and how did you respond to that?
2: Well, I was in shock more than anything. My jaw practically hit the floor, and over here is my boss next to me just watching me with this interview. I'm like, how did he not stand up for me?
1: Now, Don Dawkins, that is inappropriate.
2: Yeah.
1: You should be able to field things like that.
2: Well, because I was just in shock. I didn't see that one coming. I didn't know what to say.
1: Well, you could have given a closer analysis. Like, really? Does it really look like her? I mean, shirt pulls up. Bigger, larger, rounder, whatever, what do you think?
2: Oh my gosh, that was such a and it was, we were in his little trailer talking in that interview.
1: Oh, is that why the boss was with you? I was wondering why he was bird dogging you.
2: Well, because it was just Don and I and then the boss behind me.
1: Oh, he
2: also, I think he's a huge like fanboy. So.
1: Oh, that's what it was. He wasn't in there to protect you, your virtues.
2: No.
1: He was in there because, hey, Don Dawkins, I'm with her.
2: Yeah, pretty much.
1: That's why he was mm-hmm. quiet. Some of those things, unless it gets crazy, I feel like you can handle on yourself. You can say, yeah, well, that's a rude ass thing to say.
2: Well, I mean, he meant it as a compliment, I think.
1: I don't know. You don't have a reference to the other girl.
2: I don't. That's a good.
1: She could be a hunchback for all you know.
2: Well, no, he said like he's never had an interview like that in his entire life. Like nothing compared to this woman. So.
1: Oh, I thought you were about to say your interview.
2: No, the woman that from L.A.
1: Oh, that mean there's a flute tooting going on while the interview's going on?
2: I think she probably did. The way he referenced it, and he never said who it was. I still wonder to this day.
1: Gentlemen, don't tell.
2: Yeah.
1: And that was an invitation for you to follow suit and see if you could compete and possibly do a better interview.
2: Yes. And I said, nope. I'm going to do the lamest one you've ever experienced.
1: He just asked a question is all. He's posing possibilities here.
2: That is bold, considering there's another dude in the room. Like, you've put that out there.
1: For them, it's not because they're used to it being thrown at them. And some women are just as aggressive or even potentially more than guys are. And they've been aggressively pitched their entire lives as much as they've done all the pitching.
2: So
1: it's not a difficult conversation for them.
2: So I'm guessing, because you met Lisa Loeb. Was Lisa Loeb aggressive? Was she like, hey, what's going on?
1: Not at all.
2: Really?
1: Not at all. We didn't have that kind of relationship.
2: Aww.
1: I wanted it to be that kind of relationship, but I never pitched it.
2: Yeah.
1: When you live in guy universe, it almost initially has to be her idea.
2: I can't even think of an aggressive woman in Hollywood that would do that. Who would you imagine be like that?
1: I don't know. The Bangles were pretty aggressive back in the day.
2: Oh, Stevie Nicks. I bet you she is.
1: If you were the right guy, if you were her type, maybe. I don't know. Mm-hmm. She would. I don't know about aggressive. She would. I'm just assuming here. Would be very open and suggestive.
2: Oh, Stevie Nicks. Yeah.
1: Yeah. I don't think she'd come out and say, hey, man, why don't you pull that thing out?
2: Well, I mean, I think back to the beginning of the pandemic, she had this video of her in front of her piano and she's like, I'm looking for a man, you know, I can't seem to find good ones out there. I'm on dating sites now, talking about that.
1: And that means it's hopeless for, it's not hopeless for regular girls because you guys can do whatever you want. Stevie Nicks is too picky for her own good.
2: Yes, like Martha Stewart.
1: She could look like, and you mean to tell me, Stevie Nicks, one of the most beautiful women in rock and roll history, has trouble meeting guys.
2: I mean,
1: what part of that adds up? She said that, but that's not accurate. She's too picky.
2: That could be it.
1: She wants to have her cake and eat it too.
2: She wants a young man who's gorgeous and has all the money in the world.
1: But also is, she's free to do whatever.
2: Yeah.
1: He is not.
2: Oh, yes. But you know what? I can't imagine she would cheat on a guy.
1: I feel like she's probably more sexually open.
2: Yeah. Well, yeah.
1: Like would want, some kind of, this is great, but, we're all friends. We're going to hang out and do things. I mean, because that's probably what I imagine her rock star lifestyle was like in the 70s when Fleetwood Mac was huge.
2: Yeah, because she was with a few of her bandmates.
1: Yeah.
2: And Don Henley.
1: And then those recording sessions are long.
2: Mm-hmm. You got to do something in between.
1: Occupy the time during the break. That's right. Get rid of some of that tension.
2: Yes.
1: So, anyway. This has been Rockstar Dong Talk on the TNA Show.
2: I think Stevie Nicks should put together a Rockstar Dong coffee book for all of us.
1: I don't know if she wants to tout that. especially nowadays.
2: Yeah, but she would have a lot of rock star stories about the dongs she's interacted with.
1: That's like saying you would have a lot of radio geek stories.
2: It depends.
1: Yeah, it doesn't depend. You're in here every day.
2: I almost wonder, do you think she ever had a thing with Harry Styles, Stevie Nicks? Because they had I thought they were working together for quite some time.
1: No idea.
2: Yeah, I could see those two together.
1: It all depends on whether or not Stevie was interested.
2: Mm-hmm.
1: It'd be very hard to say no to that.
2: Yeah, how do you say no to Stevie? I think anyone would say yes.
1: Even then, it's the ultimate rock star collectible.
2: Yeah.
1: Hey, I got a signed poster. Oh, yeah? Yeah, I nailed her. Yeah? That's the ultimate collectible right there.
2: Yeah.
1: So, anyway, we got to get back to our pissed off cops situation here. We keep getting diverted by the most random topics of all. It's almost like listening to this show must be like taking mushrooms. You never know, what the vision's gonna be or whatever. It's all over the place.
2: A lot of people compare us to Seinfeld, which is good.
1: I mean, I'll take it. Arguably one of the most successful sitcoms ever. Anyway, we'll get to that coming up in just a couple of minutes here on the TNA Show.
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1: Or a sea shanty?
0: If that's your thing.
1: Or pirate metal.
0: This boat trip is going to be interesting.
2: Don't you love it? Oh, it's so good!
0: It feels good to be Boatyou. It feels good to Geico.
3: Tell you.
4: We all need... Yeah, we should protest that. Let's go have her sign. Let us in.
3: Come spend the weekend at my house. You'll get all you want out of it. I mean, yeah. It's fine, but just cranky folks.
4: Yeah.
3: Nobody's all laughing in the pool and hanging and smiling all day long.
4: Are you sure? They make it look like it's fine.
3: I live in what? Okay. It's not, like I said, not designated 55 plus, but it's majority 55 plus. And they bitch about everything. Someone's at the pool 1 minute after it closes, they're going to bitch about it.
4: You know, but I'm looking at the facility and everything's so close together. I wonder how loud it is. Probably loud between the walls.
3: Oh, yeah. You'll have party people. You'll have the party crowd and then you'll have the cranky, you know, we don't want a party crowd.
4: And then you'll have people shaking the building when they're getting it on. That's always fun.
3: Maybe. I don't know about that. Who knows? I don't know what you and Ross do. Y'all shaking the condo. Anyway. All right. Do you think, last thing talking about weddings here, and this is not necessarily about Travis and What's-Her-Nuts, Taylor Swift.
4: Let's stick to What's-Her-Nuts.
3: So, you know, there's one, Meghan Markle. All sour grapes because Meghan Markle.
4: She wasn't invited, but you know, Prince Harry was given an invitation.
3: Well, who was the other chick that was her friend?
4: Blake Lively. Yes. Ryan Reynolds. They were upset.
3: So she and he have real sour grapes about not being invited, even though they were friends at one point. I don't know how they're surprised. You try to drag them into court. Now you want to go to their wedding?
4: Yeah, but if you really wanted to dig the knife in, you invite their exes to the wedding instead of them. That's what she should have done.
3: That's diabolical.
4: Invited Scarlett Johansson, which is Ryan's ex.
3: So if you're not invited to a wedding, would you want to get what's a new trend out? People sending out non-invites for the wedding, but it's an official, like a something, like a non-invitation.
4: A non-invitation is saying, give me a gift, but you can't enjoy the festivities and the free food and everything else.
3: Yeah, it's like, you're getting the graduation announcement for a kid that, you know, you hardly even know, but you're still getting the graduation announcement.
4: That's annoying.
3: Yeah. But you're seeing out an announcement letting people that know that, hey, we're kind of having a semi-private ceremony and you're not invited, but we'd like you to take part in spirit by donating or something.
4: Oh my gosh.
3: Participating in the gift thing where, you're buying them, buying something on their list.
4: That's just as tacky as inviting guests and saying you have to pay $55 to $100 per plate at the wedding. You want in, you got to pay for it.
3: I don't have a problem with that if, you know, it's a young couple and, you know, they don't have a lot of money to put into their wedding. You know, I don't mind that so much. I could get that.
4: Yeah, but you're paying like $100 a plate and you're expected to buy a gift on top of that.
3: Maybe you don't buy the gift and maybe you maybe it's just the the dinner.
4: Yeah.
3: I don't mind that so much. I mean, things are expensive these days.
4: Yeah.
3: Especially if you're a young couple just getting started or whatever, and you know, the old thing like, hey, the dad's gotta pay for the wedding, father of the bride. That's not really a thing anymore. Not as many people are doing that anymore.
4: Well, then, you know, you could go to your favorite fast food joint and do a wedding package with them. Taco Bell offers a wedding package.
3: I mean, that'd be fun, kitschy, if everybody got into it. You know what I mean? Your Taco Bell themed wedding or something. Some kind of theme where Taco Bell makes sense. I mean, I don't hate that. Although you ain't saving any money at Taco Bell either. I don't know if you've looked at the prices lately, but they are proud. They're proud of the tacos these days.
4: Can you imagine you do the whole thing at the Taco Bell? And they serve alcohol at certain Taco Bells now. Did you know that? I don't think any of the Taco Bells here, but...
3: You might be the only person that I know that would even know that.

0: that.
1: Yes, they do.
0: So anyway, is that a tacky trend? A non-invite?
1: Yeah, it's very tacky.
0: Yeah, if you're saying you're not good enough to come to the ceremony, however, you are good enough to contribute to, you know, the gift. I do feel like that's a little tacky.
1: Oh, by the way, guess how much it costs for a wedding package in August 22nd to go get married at Taco Bell here in town?
0: Man, that is crazy specific. Why'd you pick that date?
1: It made you pick a date and a time.
0: Okay.
1: It's $777.
0: For a party of?
1: They say you can have 25 guests.
0: $700? I'll just go to the drive-thru and pay less than that and bring it all in giant bags.
1: Oh, man. But, I mean, you get the whole deal. You have the reception.
0: They're doing the reception all that?
1: Oh, you get food.
0: They're just not providing. Wait, are they just providing food or are they providing other stuff too?
1: Yeah, they provide everything but the marriage license, according to this.
0: Oh, okay. So they have other services going on. All right, that's fine. Yeah,
1: you get their wedding swag, which is a custom Taco Bell wedding, like the wedding merchandise, you know, a t-shirt, champagne flutes, Cinnabon Delights cake, and a taco party pack. You get they set you up with a unique style chapel for Taco Bell, reception area with all the food for all of your friends and family, one of a kind taco bouquet. Yeah.
0: I mean, if corny is the point of the wedding, and I don't mean that in a negative way, but you know, some people, you know, you have whimsical couples that like to do silly things like that.
1: Yeah, that would be fun.
0: Yeah. It's fine.
1: I mean, back in the day, I thought Bojangles' wedding, no more.
0: Back in the day, you didn't even know one existed until a couple years ago.
1: Remember when we were talking about this, like first year or second year I was here? Yeah, it'd be cool to have a Bojangles' wedding. And then I went to that wedding event at the convention center. They do it every single year. Yeah. And Bojangles was actually there. And they're like, yes, we do weddings.
0: Yeah, I mean, if it was going to be some kind of a kitschy thing, maybe it's your fifth marriage and you just want to have some fun with it.
1: I just figure if you can't afford to have these people at your wedding, go cheaper and, you know, do it with, kind of like that. You know, Taco Bell, Bojangles, one of the fast food joints hosting your wedding.
0: Yeah. $700 ain't bad, I guess.
1: No, not at all.
0: All right, got to take a break. 866-653-ROCK. Lines are open. We'll be right back.
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What is that, Friday? Can't wait to check the whole album out. I've heard a few tunes. Sounds very good. Here's Def Leppard, Rock of Ages.

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